0: Good morning and salam Malaysia Madani. Ilham Ifan with the World News at 11 a.m. British country have rejected any unilateral measures aimed at changing the legal and historical status of occupied Jerusalem. In a joint statement, the leaders call for respect for all holy sites in the city and unhindered access to them, as well as the maintenance of a ceasefire and full humanitarian access to Gaza. They said, a just and lasting resolution to conflict can only be achieved through peaceful means and by realizing the legitimate rights of the Palestinian people. The declaration also called for adequate Palestinian representation in relevant international organizations, including multilateral financial institutions, and access to their resources. Meanwhile, according to a declaration adopted at the BRICS summit in New Delhi, BRICS leaders have stressed the need to ensure the peaceful use of space technologies. They also marked the 65th anniversary of Yuri Gagarin's first human spaceflight on April 12, 1961, describing it as a historic milestone that opened new frontiers in space exploration. The BRICS summit is being held in New Delhi from September 12 to 13, with India holding the group's rotating chairmanship this year. Elsewhere, more than 7,000 Ebola cases have been recorded in the Democratic Republic of Congo's worst outbreak of the disease, with 3,398 deaths. However, authorities said, the outbreak may have peaked in August, with new cases declining, although the virus has spread to seven provinces. The latest figures show 7,022 cases and 1,671 recoveries since the outbreak began in May, with most cases reported in Ituri. The current outbreak is caused by the Bundibugyo strain, for which there is currently no approved vaccine or treatment. In Japan, the volcanic alert level for Mount Tokachi in Hokkaido has been raised to 3 out of 5, with warnings of a possible eruption. The Japan Meteorological Agency said, increased seismic activity could cause ash and small volcanic rocks to affect areas within 3 kilometers of the crater. An evacuation order was issued for a nearby hot spring district, while elderly people in another area were also advised to evacuate. In other news, OpenAI will not go public in 2026 due to AI safety and alignment concerns. Its chief executive officer Sam Altman said, the company has a lot to do to meet safety requirements and work with governments and the industry. He also suggested OpenAI and other leading AI firms may soon agree to slow AI development and cooperate on safety risks. The comments come as US lawmakers push for new AI regulations following warnings that rapid AI advancement could pose serious risks. One person has died and more than 30 remain missing after a ferry sank off Vanuatu. The MV Matui was carrying more than 40 passengers and crew when it sank on Friday while sailing from Santo to Ambai Island in rough seas. 15 people have been accounted for alive, while one body has been recovered. Search and rescue operations are underway, with a French military aircraft assisting. The Vanuatu government has also launched an investigation into possible negligence, including overloading and failure to heed marine warnings. In sports tennis, Elena Rybakina defeated two-time defending champion Aryna Sabalenka 6-4, 5-7, 6-2 to win the US Open and claim her third Grand Slam title. The Russian-born Kazakh also completed her rise to world number one, ending Sabalenka's 20-match winning streak at Flushing Meadows. Rybakina, 27, overcame an ankle injury scare to add the US Open title to her Australian Open triumph this year and Wimbledon's success in 2022. And finally, in football, Inter Miami were held to a 2-2 draw by Eastern Conference leaders Nashville, despite Lionel Messi extending his scoring record against them. Messi put Miami 2-1 ahead in the 62nd minute with a curling effort, but Sam Surridge equalized in injury time. Messi has now scored 17 goals in 14 games against Nashville since joining Miami in 2023. The draw leaves Miami 9 points behind Nashville, with 9 regular season games remaining. And that concludes the World News, edited by Putri Rosli. Malaysia Madani, Kesejahteraan Dinikmati.
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3: Ladies and gentlemen, this is Captain Sharon on behalf of Co-Captain Aush and the cabin crew. We are beginning our descent of 2,000 feet, heading towards the beautiful island of Langkawi. 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

0: talk about.
1: They move, don't slow it down. Zarin's here to set it straight. Breathe it in.

Good morning. Assalamualaikum, Langkawi. Happy Sunday. It is a pretty gloomy Sunday, actually. The sun is playing hide and seek with us, but it is okay. It is 13th of September 2026. It is the English segment. You're going to chill together with me, Zari, from 11 all the way to 3 p.m. I'm going to give a shout out as well to our previous DJ, DJ Ain, for keeping all of you company for Cheerio Pagi from 6 all the way to 11. By the way, guys, if you want to reach out to us, we have our WhatsApp number 011-5622-1048. I will repeat, 011-5622-1048. Maybe you have a shout out, maybe you have a request, or maybe you just want to say happy birthday to your loved ones. We are here for you. And after this, it is Rayuan Perempuan Gila, Nadine Ambiza. Let's go.

0: activate. That was Elastic Hearts, yeah, at 11:26 a.m. It is now for us to check our weather with Matt Malaysia. So for Langkawi, it is looking dry this morning, but you got to brace yourself because thunderstorms are expected in some areas this afternoon, followed by rain in few places tonight. And our temperatures are pretty sweater weather. It's ranging between 24 and 31 degrees Celsius. For Perlis and Kedah waters, thunderstorms is the whole day, okay? It's expected from morning, afternoon, as well as tonight. And winds are coming from the west at 10 to 20 kilometers per hour. And wave highs between 0.5 meter and 1 meter. So please keep an eye on the weather if you're heading out to the sea. And for the air quality check, guys, you cannot use the haze as your alasan to go back home early, or if you are in the evening shift, afternoon shift, say, boss, I cannot lah, haze so bad, because it's not. Our API reading is 20, which is in the good category. I'm so sorry, I cannot help you. Or unless you can give your boss Oscar winning tears. Here it is.
1: Please get nice and comfortable and lock your phones, because the story is about to begin. Ladies and gentlemen, I'm gonna tell you about one of the many men. Name is irrelevant, height is irrelevant. He was a 1 out of 10, I wish that I knew it then. I'm still recovering.

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1: What you think, you become. 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
1: They wish and I wish and I wish and I wish and they wish on me. Yeah. I've been moving calm, don't start no trouble with me. Trying to keep it.

Dre, God's plan. This is Activate Your Chilling Together with me, Zareth, and I've got a question. And this is about AI, you know, should we slow down AI, might ask you. But actually, what if the people building the most powerful AI systems are starting to worry that they are or we are moving too fast? So Dario Amode, the CEO of Anthropic, one of the major companies developing AI, is actually calling for the industry to slow down the development of increasingly very powerful AI models. Okay. His concerns isn't actually about AI being smart, as we know they are pretty smart now, right? It's about whether our safety systems are keeping up with how quickly AI is advancing. So, because we're already seeing AI being used for things like coding, research, you know, even now, most of our customer service is AI bots, chatbots, and all that, like everyday mundane tasks. We can use AI with it. But we're also seeing a very increasingly sophisticated misuse. You know, there are cyber attacks, frauds, and other harmful activities people are doing using AI. So the question is becoming a little different. You see how things have changed. Even questions change very rapidly. It's no longer asking how powerful can we make AI, but it's also asking, can we make sure we are ready for what happens when it becomes too powerful? And I think that's a bit crazy because, okay, imagine if we put this into perspective. If you're building a car that's getting faster and faster, at some point, you don't just ask how much faster the engine can go, but you have to ask whether the brakes, the tires, and the roads can keep up. Right? Okay, just a bit of sight. Right now, the fastest production car in the world is Yangwang U9 Extreme, and the top speed it can go is at 496.22 kilometers per hour. Okay, I just had to put that in, but you see, you get what I'm saying. You got a question if the brakes and the tires and the roads can keep up with it. It's the same goes with AI. You know, can our security keep up with the advancement of our AI? Coming up, Enrique Iglesias, I like it.

was Loso, Somsam. Happy Sunday, guys. Good morning. This is Zari. We're chilling together all the way to 3 p.m. on Activate. And guys, our sibling is making us proud today. So Bangkok is putting Southeast Asian cinema in the spotlight. So the Bangkok International Film Festival 2026 kicks off today and runs until the 27th of September with more than 150 films being screened alongside events connecting Thai filmmakers with people from the international film industry. And there's a bigger ambition behind this festival because Thailand wants to eventually achieve, they call it, VAPH A-list status for the festival. And if that happens, Thailand would become the first Southeast Asia country to have a film festival at that level. And I think I love the opening film because it really represents what Southeast Asia cinema can be. It's the Nine Temples to Heaven. It's a Thai, French, Singaporean co-production, and it has already made appearances at Cannes and won two awards at the Shanghai International Film Festival. So this actually isn't just about Bangkok showing movies or what. It's about Southeast Asia building its own stage, our own stage, and saying we have stories worth watching to world, okay? And that got me thinking about us, about Malaysia. So we have incredible filmmakers, we have incredible talented actors, you know, storytellers of our own, and stories about our culture, our food, of course, our food, and our history, and our weird little everyday things, like, you know? And it only makes sense if you live here and live through it. And maybe the question isn't whether Southeast Asia cinema can compete with Hollywood. Maybe it's whether the rest of the world is finally ready to discover the stories we've been telling all along. Maybe it's time for new rules, honey. Let's go, Dua Lipa.

0: Let's talk about the Jalur Gemilang, the national flag, which is something we should respect. Let's recap on the meaning, the symbols and the colors of the Jalur Gemilang. The national flag is a symbol of the sovereignty and identity of a country and is not just a colorful patterned cloth, but it represents the dignity, the struggle, the history, the meaning of independence and the spirit of the people of this beautiful nation. The stripes on the flag depicts a straight path, the same direction embraced by the Malaysian people, starting with the red stripe and ending with a white stripe, numbering 14 in all. The crescent moon emblem depicts Islam as the official religion of the nation. The 14 split star emblem shows the unity of the 13 states and the federal government. The colors on the Jalur Gemilang. Red symbolizes the willingness, the courage, the bravery and perseverance of the people in facing all challenges. White symbolizes nobility and sincerity. Blue symbolizes the unity of a harmonious and dignified life. And yellow symbolizes the loyalty of the people to king and country.
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1: All right, guys, we are entering Slay Jams very soon. It's songs from 70s, 80s, as well as 90s. We've got our WhatsApp number is 011-562-1048 if you want to drop your song request, because it's going to be the songs from the yesteryear, is the oldies, always goldies tunes.

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1: Good afternoon to all. Yes, you heard it. It is Slay Jams. You're chilling together with me, Zaria. So it's going to be one whole hour. And for today, I will be playing songs from the 70s. Party hits is the team.

That was Boogie Wonderland, Earth, Wind and Fire. And right before that was Chic, La Freak. So that was definitely the tunes from the 70s party hit. So this is about the song is that they actually really had a bad night at Studio 54. So now Rogers and Bernard Edwards were supposed to meet Grace Jones there on New Year's Eve, but they were refused entry. So they went home and they turned their frustrations into La Freak. And the original chorus was actually much ruder. So before it became Freak Out. So I can only imagine what it was. It's for me to know, for you to find out. But hey, they survive. And this is it. I will survive. Gloria Gaynor, let's go.

The bunga raya, the national flower of Malaysia. It was first mooted by the first Prime Minister of Malaysia, Tengku Abdul Rahman Putra Al-Haj, on the 28th of July, 1960. However, did you know that the Ministry of Agriculture actually proposed several other flowers towards the end of 1958? The Lang Lang, the Jasmine, the Magnolia, the Lotus, the Rose and Spanish Cherry. A survey by the Information Department in the peninsula at that time found that people on the East Coast actually prefer the Rose and people on the West Coast prefer the Jasmine. The government chose the Red Hibiscus or the Bunga Raya because it was well-known and easily available. Its attractive color and shape were known by the same name throughout the country, and it was not the national flower of any other country at the time. Today, the choice of the hibiscus seems very appropriate because its five petals symbolizes each of the five principles of the Rukun Negara and also symbolizes unity.

Casey and Sunshine Band, that's the way I like it. You know, not many songs get to be number one once, let alone twice. And that song is exactly just that. And right after this, we are going to go to 1977 because it is Slee Jam songs from 70s, 80s, as well as 90s. You're chilling with me, Zareth. But for today, it is 70s party hits. Here it is, Bee Gees, Night Fever.

Hindi rhythms, Korean beats, and not forgetting the oldies that warm your hearts and memories. Let's activate.

Our Family. And the song was actually written and produced by Nile Rodgers and Bernard Edwards of Chic. Yes, those two that I spoken about just now, that they were denied access to the club, which had that had helped them to produce Le Chic. Yes, out of frustrations, God, my brain just went like, loading. So yes, Sister Sledge is four sisters, Debbie, Johnny, Kim and Kathy. So the title wasn't just marketing, it's really true. They are sisters in real life. Right after this is Lip Sync, Funky Town.

Yes, take you down to the funky town or the funky island. It is 12:51 p.m. You're chilling to get together with me, Zari, for Slay Jam songs from 70s, 80s, as well as 90s. And this happens every single day from 12 to 1 p.m. And for today, it is 70s party hits. And guys, at 1 p.m., we will be connecting with RTM Radio News Center in Kuala Lumpur, so you can stay in tune for the latest news and update. And right after this, to...

enjoy our Slay Gems Party Kid 70s. I do play the song. This is where your arms know what to do the moment you hear it. Let's go, Village People, YMCA.

Assalamualaikum. Good afternoon. Salam Malaysia Madani. This is Aida Tahir with Prime at 1. Here are the headlines. Prime Minister visits Kerala to explore new areas of cooperation. And remains of five heli crash victims handed over to families.

0: And now the news in full. Prime Minister Datuk Sri Anwar Ibrahim is scheduled to deliver a national statement on shaping the future for inclusive global growth at the 18th BRICS Leaders Summit in New Delhi today. He is expected to emphasise the importance of strengthening cooperation among BRICS member and partner countries in addressing development challenges, expanding economic opportunities, and ensuring that the benefits of technological advancement and innovation are enjoyed more inclusively by all countries. Malaysia's participation in the summit is in its capacity as a BRICS partner country, a status held since January 1, 2025. The Prime Minister will also join in for a family photo with BRICS leaders, partners and outreach invitees before heading to Kozhikode, Kerala for the second leg of his visit in India. Meanwhile, Datuk Sri Anwar's visit to Kerala is expected to open up opportunities for new areas of cooperation between Malaysia and southern India in various fields, including wellness, tourism, education, trade and investment. The Consul General of Malaysia to South India, K. Saravana Kumar, said Kerala has extensive expertise in Ayurveda, as well as approaches that integrate traditional medicine with modern medicine or allopathy, which Malaysia could potentially explore to develop its wellness tourism sector. Elaborating, he said Datuk Sri Anwar's maiden visit to Kerala as Prime Minister is also highly significant in strengthening Malaysia-India bilateral ties, particularly with the states in southern India. The Prime Minister is also scheduled to meet the Grand Mufti of India, Sheikh Abu Bakar Ahmad at Jamia Markaz, to exchange views on community development, educational advancement and interfaith harmony. Meanwhile, three of the five bodies of the helicopter crash victims in Long Lelang, Ulu Baram, Sarawak were sent home from Miri today. The remains of Dr. Ainul Barah Kamarudin were flown by the Royal Malaysian Air Force to Kota Baru for burial at the Seri Kedaper Cemetery in Kampung Baung, Pengkalan Chepa. The remains of Captain Zainul Afiq Bisham were transported via a mass cargo flight to Kuala Lumpur before being taken to Negeri Sembilan. Meanwhile, the body of Nurse Deborah Mosset was flown to Kuching. The bodies of the other two victims, Alex and Adit Henry and Jesse Paya Jok, were handed over to their next of kin for burial in Lamber tomorrow. Earlier, Health Minister Datuk Sri Dr. Zulkifli Ahmad announced that the handover of the bodies of the five helicopter crash victims in Long Lelang took place this morning after their identities were confirmed through DNA analysis. Now, Malaysia remains steadfast in its efforts to recover assets linked to One Malaysia Development Berhad, or 1MDB. This includes a claim of approximately 4.2 billion ringgit against DBS Bank Limited in the Singapore High Court. In a statement, Prime Minister Datuk Sri Anwar Ibrahim emphasised that recovery efforts go beyond merely reclaiming lost funds. They are also crucial for strengthening governance and institutional accountability, as well as bolstering confidence in the nation. Now, a total of 6,580 micro, small and medium enterprises, or MSMEs, have successfully scaled up their businesses year to date, a development described as evidence that government intervention is starting to have a tangible impact on entrepreneurs. In an interview with Bernama, Entrepreneur Development and Cooperatives Minister Stephen Sims said the achievement was among the indicators of the effectiveness of efforts by his ministry in helping MSMEs improve their competitiveness and expand their businesses. He added that of the total, 3,827 businesses have moved from the informal sector into the micro category, while 2,235 micro businesses have progressed to the small category, and 518 small companies have advanced to the medium category. And coming up, new report of attack on Strait of Hormuz fans fears of threats to oil supplies. Maritime trackers received new reports on an attack on a ship in the Strait of Hormuz today, adding to concerns about Iran-related threats to energy supplies after Saudi Arabia shut down a vital oil pipeline. The British Navy-affiliated agency, UKMTO, said it had a report of a projectile hitting a vessel as it moved through the Strait of Hormuz. It added that the amount of damage and the status of the crew were unknown as of early Sunday. UKMTO's report came the day after Saudi Arabia said it had temporarily closed its east-west pipeline as a precaution after a drone attack that both Baghdad and Riyadh said had originated in Iraq. Now, the UN Security Council unanimously adopted a statement reaffirming its collective resolve to work toward a world free of terrorism. At a joint stakeout in New York, following a Security Council meeting held on the 25th anniversary of the September 11th terrorist attacks, Council President Jerome Bonnefond of France said this is crucial because despite the global counter-terrorism efforts, the terrorist threat is evolving.
1: The Council must adapt its response and establish an effective system to counter terrorists' use of new technologies, drones, satellites, social media, artificial intelligence. Demonstrating its unity 25 years after the attacks, the Council unanimously adopted the presidential statement that reaffirms its determination combating terrorism and our collective commitment to respond to evolving threat with a shared goal, a world free of terrorism.
0: Council President Jerome Bonnefont. And now turning to sports, tennis. Arina Sabalenka's bid for a third straight US Open title ended in a 6-4, 5-7, 6-2 defeat by Elena Rybakina, with the Belarusian saying the pressure of chasing a hat-trick on titles in New York made it especially difficult to keep her emotions in check. While Rybakina maintained her trademark composure through the tense final, Sabalenka twice let her frustration spill over, firing a ball into the crowd and later breaking her racket as the match slipped away.
2: It's really tough to control your emotions when you lose in the final of the Grand Slam and when you were trying to go for three-peat. So I just wanted to let it go, because if I would hold it inside right now over here or over there on the court, I wouldn't be able to say a word, or I would just go not really nice over there. So I wanted to all of that aggression and disappointment go outside.
0: The defeat ended Sabalenka's 20-match winning streak at Flushing Meadows and denied her the chance to join Serena Williams and Chris Evert as the only women in the professional era to win three straight US Open titles. And in football, defending Premier League champions Arsenal survived a strong Sunderland challenge yesterday to secure a 2-0 away victory and maintain their perfect start to the season. The result gave Arsenal four wins from their opening four Premier League matches. Sunderland remain with 4 points. Meanwhile, Real Madrid defeated Rayo Vallecano 4-1 at home Saturday in La Liga after building a 3-goal first-half lead before the visitors produced a much stronger second-half performance. The 4-1 victory took Real Madrid to 12 points in 5 matches. Rayo remain with 4. And now before I end the bulletin, here's a recap of the headlines. Prime Minister visits Kerala to explore new areas of cooperation, and remains of 5 heli crash victims handed over to families. And that concludes Prime at 1, prepared by Mas Elizawati. Thank you for tuning in. Malaysia Madani, Kesejahteraan Dinikmati. Good afternoon.

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1: Good afternoon. Yes, that was the latest from RTM Radio News Center in Kuala Lumpur. It is the lunchtime now. So if you're about to have your break, go ahead, eat something before you get hangry. Okay, if your boss stops you, say, boss, would you rather I get hangry or I don't do work? Both also you don't like. So go for your lunch, okay?

Bismillahirrahmanirrahim. Assalamualaikum. In a few moments, you will hear the call of the Zuhur prayer for Langkawi. Islam calls upon its followers to pray and strive for excellence.

Assalamu alaikum wa rahmatullahi wa barakatuh. Bismillah ar-Rahman ar-Rahim. It's time for daily reflections on Activate. We are talking about Islam and we will be delving into the prophets in Islam, extraordinary individuals sent by Allah subhanahu wa ta'ala to various communities for the purpose of being exemplary role models to inspire and spread the message of Islam. The Quran mentions 25 prophets by name, but it is believed that there were many more, as the Quran states. And we certainly sent into every nation a messenger. Chapter 16, verse 16. We will be talking about each prophet adapted from the great work of Ibn Kathir, titled Stories of the Prophets. Inshallah, you can read about it yourself, but let's see what we can talk about in the next few days. And today is part two. Prophet Ismail alayhi salam, son of the Prophet Ibrahim alayhi salam, a story of tawakkal or trust in Allah subhanahu wa ta'ala. From not being able to have a child to Allah subhanahu wa ta'ala blessing them with two boys, from being stranded in a desert with nothing to drink to the discovery of the Zamzam well, we also learn of how they built the Kaaba and the ultimate sacrifice of the Prophet Ibrahim alayhi salam. Prophet Ishaq alayhi salam was the second son of Prophet Ibrahim alayhi salam and half-brother to Prophet Ismail alayhi salam. Prophet Isa alayhi salam is also the father of Prophet Ya'qub alayhi salam. Prophet Ya'qub alayhi salam's story, of course, teaches us how a believer should respond in times of distress. He teaches us about the beautiful concept of fa sabr jayil, or enduring with beautiful patience. Ya'qub alayhi salam is the father of the Prophet Yusuf alayhi salam. Prophet Yusuf alayhi salam, or Yusuf, had a dream that he was destined for greatness, that his life was filled with adversity and difficulty. It seemed everything would not go his way. He was betrayed by his brothers, sold as a slave and unjustly imprisoned. He could have chosen to be bitter and question his fate by asking Allah subhanahu wa ta'ala, "What happened to my dream destined for greatness?" He could have easily complained, "Why do these things keep happening to me?" as many of us mere mortals would have, but he knew better. The story of Prophet Ayyub alayhi salam is one of adversity where his faith was constantly tested, yet his love for Allah subhanahu wa ta'ala only grows. He remained true to himself and never questioned or doubted Allah's will for even a second. Prophet Shuaib alayhi salam, believed to be Jethro, according to the Judeo-Christian faith, he was sent by Allah subhanahu wa ta'ala to a region called Madian. We learn from his story the importance of proper business dealings, equality and justice. The story of Musa alayhi salam, or Moses, the most mentioned prophet in the Quran, his life was filled with many trials from the moment he was born. Musa alayhi salam fought hard against tyranny and oppression and to free Bani Israel.

was Raif, alhamdulillah, at 1:40 p.m. You're chilling with me, Zara. This is a 10 hour of Activate. And of course, that means it is Mirror Minute with me. So for today's question, is judging a person a good thing? And why do we judge people? Because to be honest, let's face it, we all judge people. You meet someone for the first time and then within seconds, you've already formed an impression. The way they speak, the way they dress, and then maybe how they treat the waiter or the driver and how they react when they are angry. And honestly, judging isn't always a bad thing here. Our brains, right, are constantly trying to figure out, is this person safe? Can I trust them? Should I be careful around them? Judgment can actually help us make the decision. So if someone repeatedly lies to you, and you probably don't need to keep giving them unlimited chances just because you are afraid of being judgmental. I'm going to repeat that because I think this is very important for all of us. If someone repeatedly lies to you, you probably or don't need to keep giving them unlimited chances just because you are afraid of being judgmental. Let that sink in. If someone treats people badly, you can notice that behavior can help you protect yourself. So sometimes judgment is simply discernment. We're observing someone's behavior and then deciding what it means for us, you know. But of course, there's a problem here. We can go from I've noticed what this person did to I know exactly what kind of a person they are. And that's a pretty big gap over there because we rarely know the whole story behind someone's behavior, which brings us to the other side. What happens when we stop judging behavior and start judging the person? We're going to look at the other side of mirror right after Harris J Faces.

All right, now we are going to explore the other side of the mirror. Of the first question is, why do we judge people? And the mirror is, why can judging people be harmful? Sometimes we judge someone based on one moment, a mistake, or maybe one appearance, or one story we have heard about this person from God knows who lah kan. So someone is quiet, so we think they are arrogant. Or maybe someone, we look at them and, oh my god, they are struggling at work, so we think they are lazy. And then someone makes a bad decision and suddenly they are a bad person. But here's the thing, we know our own circumstances, right? We know our intentions. We know the things we are going through. But when we look at someone else, we usually only see the outside of the person. And imagine you snap at someone because you're having the worst day of your life and you know what's happening inside of you. But the other person just says, whoa, you're a rude person. And that's how easily judgment can turn into a story that isn't completely true. So it can also affect how we treat people. And once we have labeled the person, you know, all these labels that we like to use, lazy lah, difficult, selfish, dramatic, arrogant, of course we start seeing everything they do through that label. So maybe the issue isn't judging itself, maybe it's how quickly we turn a judgment into a conclusion. And that brings us to the better question. We're going to listen to a few songs and we'll come back to it. Right now, it's Passenger Let It Go. And right after, No Salih Angin Kencang.

Good afternoon. You're chilling with me, Zari. It is 1:54 p.m. at the moment. It is Mirror Minute with me on the third hour of Activate. So we have asked the question just now. The first, we were talking about the good side of judging someone, and we talk about the bad side of it. And now, the question, the better question to ask. So is judging someone a good thing? But maybe the better question is actually isn't about should I judge this person? Because let's be honest, alright? We are all human. We're going to make observations and form our opinions, yada, yada, yada. But perhaps the better question is actually, what am I actually judging? You know, am I judging their behavior, which I can observe? Or am I judging their entire character based on something I barely understand? Because there's a difference, right? Between saying, I don't like the way this person treated me, and then saying, this person is a terrible, horrible human being. The first one is an observation, and the second one is a verdict. Then maybe we don't always have enough information to be the judge or the jury of somebody else's character. So you can keep your judgment when you need it to protect yourself, to set boundaries and make wise decisions. But you gotta leave a little room, okay? We gotta leave a little room for the cat. To kill the cat for your curiosity, because sometimes the person we are judging isn't who we think they are, and sometimes neither are we. Something to ponder, something to think about on this gloomy Sunday afternoon.

was Zara Larsson. Need someone on the last hour of Activate. We're chilling together all the way to 3 p.m. You're with me, Zareth. And of course, today, I just want to give a kind reminder to all of us. If you want to make something different with your day, don't forget to bring your shopping bag, okay? We got to lessen the use of single-use plastic. And we got to do this collectively as people of Langkawi. Right after this, In My Blood, Shawn Mendes.

0: I've got.
1: It was Benson Boone, Beautiful Things. And right before that was Joe Flizzo, Sona One, Upper Kabar. It is Activate. The last hour, it is 2:24 p.m. right now. And Malaysia is making a pretty nice headline. So 2026 Relocation Index has ranked Malaysia as the number one retirement destination in the world. Guys, number one. And apparently, Malaysia scored particularly well when it comes to things retirees care about, like affordability, healthcare, and how foreign income is treated. So Thailand came in fourth, while the Philippines ranked eighth. Now, I don't know about you, but when I hear retirement destination, I imagine somewhere quiet, beautiful, affordable, and maybe somewhere I can spend my afternoon doing absolutely nothing. And Malaysia does have quite a lot going on for it, because we've got good food, guys. We've got a tropical weather, beaches, cities, nature, and relatively affordable cost of living compared with many other popular retirement destinations. And let's not forget, you know, we also can get nasi kandar or nasi lemak at 2 a.m. at some places. And honestly, if you can retire somewhere where you can have a proper meal at 1 hour when most countries are already asleep, that's a compelling retirement strategy, I feel. But it does make me wonder, if you had enough money to retire anywhere in the world, would you actually choose Malaysia? And more importantly, where in Malaysia would you choose? I think Langkawi should be the place. Coming up, Lofi from the start.

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Kopi Hijau Toulouse, and right before that was Foster the People Pumped Up Kicks at 2:36 p.m. This is the last hour of Activate. Okay, so yesterday, right, I was sharing about dinosaur, the flying dinosaur that they found. Not an alive one. Of course, they found the fossils of it, the bones of a flying dinosaur in China when they were drilling for mineral. And they say that the bones, the dinosaur looks like the one that has a beak that looks like a parrot, right? So for today, what I found out is that there's another discovery that may make you look at rock a little different, right? So scientists have discovered something pretty rare in North Dakota. So a trackway left behind by an adult Tyrannosaurus rex about 66.5 million years ago. So this is definitely for the science geek. You know, this is for us to just explore about this T-Rex. And we're not talking about one footprint, though. You know, researchers found four footprints forming a trail about 23 feet long. That is about it. I have done the calculation actually. 23 feet is about 7 meters. So yeah, a trail of 7 meters long with each footprint roughly 3 feet across. That's about almost 1 meter of the size. And then the stride between them was about around 13 feet. Okay, at this point, you gotta do your own calculation, okay? And scientists estimate that this T-Rex was walking at about 4 miles per hour. That's about 6 plus kilometers per hour. And yes, we basically have a 66 million year old T-Rex walking trail, guys. And here's why footprints are so valuable. So a skeleton, like yesterday, tells scientists what an animal was, right? I could describe the beak that looks like a parrot. But its bones can tell us about its size and body structure. But a series of footprints, it can tell us what it actually did. You know, was it walking? Was it running? Or macam, how long were its steps? And how was it moving across the landscape? And in this case, the evidence suggests that this particular T-Rex was simply walking along. It's not chasing anything, or it's not like being dramatic, like roaring into the sunset, like how we can do here in Pantai Chenang. No, it was just taking a walk. And here's another crazy part. The site was discovered in 2025 by a high school teacher from Colorado who was actually exploring the landscape, and then he noticed something weird and unusual. So this isn't just a story about a dinosaur that lived 66.5 million years ago. It's also a reminder. Again, sometimes incredible discoveries are sitting right under our feet just for us to notice them. You know, it's just about time, and we don't know when is that. So bones tell us what an animal was, but footprints tell us what it did. It makes sense, right, why you have to cover up your footprints if you're sneaking out. Now, I'm not teaching you, but there's a lesson in here. Jason Mraz, I'm yours.

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So, you check your phone, you grab your keys, and you lock the door. But, are you putting health prevention on the checklist? Preventing disease isn't just about reacting when you get sick. It's about building an active defense. It starts with the basics, scrubbing your hands with soap for at least 20 seconds. It continues with keeping your immune system strong through regular checkups and staying current on recommended vaccines. And it means respecting others by staying home when you are not feeling well. When we all take this simple step, we keep our schools open, our workplaces thriving, and our families safe. Prevention is power. Claim yours today.

that is the end of Activate. Thank you so much for tuning in, for listening. It is now 2:51 p.m. Right after this, you will be with DJ Hafiz for Expressy all the way to 7 p.m. Okay, I'll see you guys again. And tomorrow, Activate will be back from 11 a.m. until 3 p.m. And of course, on the second hour, it is Slay Jam songs from 70s, 80s as well as 90s. So this is Zari signing off. I'm leaving you guys with a song, though it is already afternoon and we are approaching evening. But hey, Sunday is Sunday. Maroon 5, Sunday morning. Bye. Assalamualaikum.